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2: 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I need to feel your touch.

The National Weather Service in Pueblo has issued a flash flood warning for the 24 Burns Scar in east central Fremont County and central Colorado, southwestern El Paso County in east central Colorado, northwestern Pueblo County in southeastern Colorado, until 3:45 a.m. At 12:42 a.m., Doppler radar indicated thunderstorms producing heavy rain over the 24 Burns Scar. Between 1 and 3 inches of rain have fallen. Additional rainfall amounts of 0.3 to 0.5 inches are possible in the warned area. Flash flooding is ongoing or expected to begin shortly. Excessive rainfall over the Burns Scar will result in debris flow. The debris flow can consist of rock,

blood, vegetation, and other loose materials. Hazard, life-threatening flash flooding. Thunderstorms producing flash flooding in and around the 24 burn scar. Source, radar indicated. Impact, life-threatening flash flooding of areas in and around the 24 burn scar. Some locations that will experience flash flooding include areas along Highway 115 in rural areas of East Central Fremont, Southwestern El Paso and Northwestern Pueblo counties. This is a life-threatening situation. Heavy rainfall will cause extensive and severe flash flooding of creeks, streams, and ditches in the 24 burn scar. Severe debris flows can also be anticipated across roads. Roads and driveways may be washed away in places. If you encounter flood waters, climb to safety. Be aware of your surroundings and do not drive on flooded roads.

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1: 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The green light flashes, the flags go up, churning and burning.

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1: It is 6:06 on your Monday. Good morning. I'm Summer Justice. Hope you're doing well today. Enjoying the cooler temperatures in the early morning hours. Thanks for waking up with me. You got Woody and Wilcox on the way. I've got your headlines, your traffic, and your Fox 21 weather forecast. We'll hit that at about 6:15. You've also got a new tune from In Color on the way for your Monday motivation. Good morning.
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3: All right. Well, I mean, Monday morning, important to check in on what everybody had going on in their heads over the weekend. And when I push this button, maybe you'll hear the call.
4: Yeah. Hello, guys. I saw Wilcox moved his kids into college this weekend. Just wanted to see how that badminton tournament went. Asking for a friend.
5: Did you play some badminton before you took them?
3: We, of course, did not play badminton. You're the only pre-college badminton tournament player.
6: Oh.
3: I think that I know. So at least as far as I'm concerned, you're the only one I know.
5: Mm.
3: So I assume yours went well, though.
5: Yeah, I mean, they were off on, what, Wednesday? They were back at school, so.
3: If you missed that, Woody decided to have a family thing before the kids went back to school, and it involved badminton.
5: Forgive me for trying to make some family memories.
7: Mm-hmm. You know, the price of shuttlecocks these days.
3: Mm-hmm. Right, it's that huge. Was a part of it as well, yeah. What's more interesting are apparently the folks who really dig deep into our podcast in terms of back in the day. I guess when you got nothing else to do on the weekend.
8: Hey, this is Chris from Raleigh. Still listening to podcasts from 2014, slowly making my way up through the current episodes. But there's a point in like April where Woody is just harping on Matt Lauer nonstop. And it's funny looking back now, he somehow knew that Matt Lauer was such a terrible person. I Googled it. It turns out that was until 2017 when the Me Too accusations came out and everything. So, Woody, you don't suck for once.
3: That's a deep dive.
7: Over 12 years, right?
3: Well, 12 years ago from the podcast. But right. The Matt Lauer thing, I'm not familiar. I mean, I remember when he got into trouble, but mm-hmm. I didn't remember that Woody was sort of anti-Matt Lauer prior to that. Do you recall any of this from your past, Woody?
5: Stop it.
7: Did Matt Lauer come up a lot? Now, Jimmy Fallon, I know, because yeah. Dr. Phil, we know some of the big ones, but
3: right.
7: not yeah. that one.
3: No, I didn't know that one at all. Apparently, it means nothing to Woody either, Chris and Raleigh. So, yeah, I mean, make out of that what you will.
5: I need more context before I can respond.
3: Yeah, well, that's ugly. So, speaking of going back and getting heated about it.
9: Podcast listener here. When Woody says, who cooks for you? When you're talking about the Owls, you're like, oh, what do you mean? Who? What does that mean? No one knows what it means. Almost everyone below the Dixon-Mason line or the Dixie-Mason line, everyone in the Virginia and South has probably heard that saying if they spent more than 5 minutes outside every day. And then you want to say, well, you dropped it very douchely. He didn't drop it douchely. He said it in the background. And then you said, stop saying who cooks for you. It didn't help. How would that help? That's a douche thing. God, you guys, oh my God. Wilcox and Chelsea, you suck.
7: This is not a good way for me to start the morning. Yeah, where's all that negative energy?
5: No, you're
7: energy?
5: Right, Chelsea. This is a great way to start.
7: Who's that upset about the owl thing?
3: How long ago was that? That wasn't 2014.
7: No, that was recent.
3: Well, recent-ish.
7: It's replayed as well.
3: Year-ish.
7: I know. I replayed it. Just to make that guy mad.
3: That was when we were talking about the sounds that owls make. So if you missed that, man, are you kicking yourself now thinking like, wait, I missed them talking about what sounds owls make? And Woody knew that an owl makes the who cooks for you sound. And that guy, who, by the way, not only doesn't know how to say Mason-Dixon line, but also doesn't know where it is. But other than that, I feel like you really nailed it. So who's the douche now? This is a good way to start Monday, Chelsea. He gets the blood flowing, gets you up and rolling.
5: Yeah, I love that Woody Wilcox show. That guy's passionate about Matt Lauer and owls.
7: I'm so glad I woke up for this.
3: When you write that down, it does seem interesting, doesn't it, Woody? Because that's you that you're talking about, right?
5: The guy
3: who cares for Matt Lauer and owl sounds?
5: I can't control my passions.
3: Okay. All right. Well, I feel like that's not accurate, but if you can't, maybe seek help. All right, good. So here we are. It's Monday morning. This is how it should be. You're always welcome, no matter what. Clearly, no matter what it has to do with. 704-FEZ-3200. That's our voicemail. Also, if you're streaming us live on the iHeartRadio app, you can do that. Hit that little microphone. That's the talkback button. All right. Something happened over the weekend that I was curious about, and it's not from 14 years ago. You actually might care about this one. So stand by. We'll get to that next.
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1: 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I'm Summer Justice. 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
3: 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If you're just getting started outside your own neighborhoods, our side streets in fine shape, not dealing with any problems really around town, and up to our major thoroughfares, we're still in pretty good shape here. If you're traveling I-25, good speeds, north and southbound traffic, easy 20 minutes here from one side of town to the other out here. 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I'm Aaron O'Neill. That's traffic on
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1: And good morning on this Monday. A pre-evacuation warning is in place for the area of Tenderfoot Hill Road between Ventucci Boulevard and Tenderfoot Hill Street near Lake Avenue due to a hazmat fire at the Microchip building. The fire was isolated to an area of the facility that contained a chemical gas. People in the area should be prepared to leave, and if anyone is in danger or needs extra time or help to leave, they should evacuate now. CSFD said the fire is contained, and crews will be on scene for several hours. People are asked to avoid the area. The Pueblo County Sheriff's Office said one person was killed yesterday afternoon due to fast-moving floodwaters following heavy rain over the Beulah Valley and Aspen Acres burned scar. The Sheriff's Office said a man was standing near the intersection of Highway 78 and Central Avenue in Eastern Beulah when he was caught up in strong floodwaters. Beulah fire personnel attempted to rescue him when he was quickly swept downstream. Crews searched for the victim and found him about 2 miles downstream from where he was swept away. Rescuers hiked to the victim and they found him dead. Heroes actress Hayden Panettiere died yesterday. She was only 36 years old. There's no word on the cause of her death. TMZ says Hayden traveled from L.A. to somewhere in the south on Saturday. Apparently, police had responded to an incident involving Hayden, and they're actively investigating her death. Also, friends say she'd been complaining of back pain for over the past year. In May, Hayden released a memoir called This Is Me, A Reckoning, where she talked about her personal struggles, including depression, addiction, domestic abuse, and the death of her brother in 2023. And the top U.S. military commander in the Middle East visited the long-deployed USS Lincoln in the Arabian Sea. Meanwhile, U.S. negotiator Jared Kushner has held a rare meeting with the Hamas leader about the Gaza ceasefire before visiting Israel and meeting with its prime minister. The 60-day negotiating period set by the interim agreement between the U.S. and Iran is ending, and a new Israeli strike in Gaza wounded 5 people, including a child. That's what's making headlines this round. Let's take a look at that forecast.
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4: Hey there, Fox 21 Storm Team meteorologist Nick Temple here, and happy Monday. We're starting the week off on a mostly dry note. By the time we get to the afternoon, there may be a shower or storm, but for the most part, we're taking off a lot of the rain and storm chances to start the week. Temperature-wise, we'll be back into the 80s for today, and with a little bit more sunshine, it may feel a little bit warmer out there. And if you're traveling south to Pueblo, we'll be into the mid-80s for today. Overnight temperatures tonight will fall into the upper 50s for a refreshing start to our Tuesday.
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6: I don't know if you saw, but Disney did their whatever they call it. It's like when a network tells you all the stuff that's coming up in the next little while.
7: The upfronts?
8: Well, this is a little bit different. D23 is like across the parks and their movies and more.
6: Okay. I only saw it in reference to like movies and TV shows and stuff, but I'm sure there's other stuff. Cool Beans just told us that something is coming out of Disney World. I don't even know what it was.
8: Villains Didn't... Land. It's where the villains live.
6: Okay. That was unveiled at this D23 thing?
8: Two new rides and some other stuff, yes.
6: Okay. I thought you'd be into it because I saw they mentioned the new Star Wars that'll come out next year. I guess it is. May of 2027.
8: Yeah.
6: Star Wars Starfighter and apparently Ryan Gosling?
8: Yeah.
7: Gosling or the other Ryan?
6: No, why would you ask that?
7: Because I didn't know if it was Ryan Reynolds or Ryan Gosling.
8: No, Ryan Reynolds is already a part of it as Deadpool. He's right. He nailed the Ryan Gosling. Okay. He got it right.
7: But he's not done this before, right?
8: Not as far as I know.
7: That was why I had
8: a question. Ken went from the beach to the Starfighter. So,
6: I mean, it just feels... I thought Star Wars always tried to keep it non-sort of big namey.
8: For sure. Yeah.
6: This would be a switch as far as I'm concerned, right? Where there's like a very well-known actor playing somebody. I mean, I'm talking about take away. We don't count, you know, Harrison Ford from the original or whatever, because he wasn't even then.
8: You're right. They typically, even you take a look at maybe Natalie Portman from like when they started doing the sequels, but outside of that, like,
6: I guess that's what, and I guess if you think back, then Samuel L. Jackson was in. So
8: occasionally they do it, but not necessarily in that star role like Ryan Gosling is in Starfighter.
6: So, I mean, you being the Star Wars geek, is there anything we should know about this? What do you know about it?
8: Very little. Over the weekend at this particular celebration, they unveiled the logo for the guy, for the character that he plays. Like, there's been very sparse sort of trailers. It's coming out on the 50th anniversary, basically, weekend of the original Star Wars. So it'll hit May 28th of 2027. We're far enough out that most nerds are like, all right.
6: Lining up?
8: Yeah. Starting to gather tents. Right. Planning on moving out of their parents' right. basements temporarily.
6: Right. Figuring out who's going to take care of their spider.
8: Yes.
6: While they're gone for a year to camp out. Okay. Well, that's exciting for you and for all of your friends.
8: It is.
6: They also apparently are sticking by this, doing some sort of follow-up to Romy and Michelle, which I thought when that first came out, I was like, this can't be real. But apparently it is. Somebody look up when the original Romy and Michelle movie
8: is. 1997.
7: But I mean, we're doing sequels of old movies all the time now. So why not this one?
6: I just feel like this one wasn't big enough.
7: And there's a cult following.
6: Is there?
7: Mm-hmm.
8: And this one's coming to Hulu, so it's not coming to the theater. So it's going to hit in 2027.
6: But it will be Lisa Kudrow
7: and Mira
6: Sorvino. Well, they were there to announce that it was a thing. So that's really happening. I don't even remember what it was, to be honest with you. And I think I saw it.
7: They go back to their high school, or they go to their high school reunion after so many years, and they need something to be known for, and they decide to say that they invented the Post-it.
6: I do remember that part of it, but I didn't remember what went around that lie about the Post-it thing. Well, that sounds like that'll go great.
8: Yeah. I know you're going to be camping out for that.
6: I know. I'm going to figure out who's going to take care of my spider, because I don't have a spider caretaker at this point. So exciting as we head into a new week to know that we've got something to look forward to.
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1: 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No delays for us here in town or outside the city. Looking good across our side streets, too. Mesa Ridge, 115 into Fort Carson, no problems. 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
3: By the way, last week there was probably more discussion than you'd ever imagine about people's showering habits, and I'll just leave it at that. But you're always welcome to join in on our social media. So there's Instagram, there's Twitter, at Woody and Wilcox, and our friend Chuck just sent this in over the weekend, caught the podcast about all the shower stuff. My parents grow, use, and sell organic loofahs. We all need to step our game up, he says. And today was the day that I learned that you grow loofahs. Am I crazy? Is that something that everybody should have known? I'm not sure where I fall on that spectrum. Jeez. I never knew that this was an actual...
4: A member of the gourd family?
3: Right. I didn't know that. Chelsea, were you in on that?
5: Never thought about it. Not once ever in my life.
3: Did you know it was grown, though, as opposed to manufactured? Because I've never thought about it either. I've never owned one, to be honest.
5: I knew it was some kind of living thing at some point, and that's where I left it.
4: Could have been a worm. Could have been some sort of animal.
5: Could have been a sea creature.
3: Woody's not wrong. It is from the gourd family. Unique because it's eaten as a tender green vegetable when young, but transforms into a rough, fibrous, and useful scrubbing sponge when left to mature on the vine. The loofah. So I learned something today. I felt like you should learn something today as well. Mm-hmm. The other thing that you ought to learn while we were talking about movies and the new Star Wars movie announced over the weekend that's coming out next year, did you see what happened at the Spider-Man showing at a theater in Columbia? Quote, entire theater evacuated due to what? Anybody want to take a guess?
5: Earthquake? Columbia, South Carolina, or country?
3: The country in this case.
4: Okay. Not an earthquake.
3: Not an earthquake.
5: Animal.
3: Not an animal. Well, technically an animal or something an animal does if you want to call a human an animal.
4: Mm. Oh. Somebody dropped anchor.
5: Somebody died.
3: Somebody dropped anchor.
4: Yeah, remember we've heard about people who don't want to leave like the pit area of a concert, so they're just letting fly right there because they got such great seats. Somebody was enjoying the movie so much they didn't want to leave.
3: Well, that's an interesting thought, and I feel like maybe you've thought that through too much. Entire theater evacuated during Spider-Man screening due to moviegoers' uncontrollable flatulence. So Woody was a lot closer than we thought. Ever heard of that one before? Have you ever experienced that before? Because I know a lot of people have a lot of pet peeves about things that go on in movie theaters. Usually that's limited to talking, maybe cell phone activities.
4: If you're clearing out the entire...
3: Wrinkling of food, like, you know, you...
4: Remember the lady that was sitting in front of me eating the giant pickle?
3: Just nong, nong, nong. Yeah. Better or worse than uncontrollable flatulence?
4: I'll take the pickle.
5: I mean, is it really uncontrollable? Was it done on purpose?
3: These are great questions. I don't have that answer, obviously.
4: If you're clearing out the entire place, this sounds like I'm going to pull a prank.
3: I don't know.
5: It does.
4: I got a can of fart spray.
5: Because if you're really having that kind of medical condition, you would probably see yourself out, right? Most people feel a little bit embarrassed about that.
3: To Woody's point, though, not really. Woody just said he might go to the bathroom in the theater just so he wouldn't have to leave.
4: Well,
3: so,
4: no, I didn't say me.
3: I don't think you're leaving to expel gas in this case. So keep that in mind because that's not something any of us want. And by the way, I don't know if you've seen the new Spider-Man yet. Still has a 98%. From viewers on Rotten Tomatoes. 98.
5: Makes me wonder about that 2%.
3: 89 from the actual, you know, professional critics.
5: Okay.
3: I saw it. Good. You know, I mean, it's, I don't know.
4: It's a Spider-Man movie.
3: Yeah, and I enjoy it. No caveat. It's a good movie. You know, it is what you hope it would be, and it's fine.
4: We started watching Ted Lasso over the weekend.
3: I haven't seen the new season yet.
4: Chelsea?
5: Mm-mm.
3: Remember, she's not a watcher at all. She hasn't seen any of them.
5: I saw some of the first season, but then I couldn't keep up. There's
3: how do you feel about the new one?
4: It hasn't grabbed me. We finished, I think, is it two episodes?
3: I think there are only two in so far.
4: After the second episode, I was like, all right. I don't hate it. It's not like I go, oh, this is horrible and it's not what I wanted. It just hasn't hit that, like when it sets the hook, when you're like, oh, this is such a great show. It hasn't hit that after two episodes for me.
3: It's tough because the first season was so great.
4: Yeah.
3: And I know everybody's still on board, or a lot of people are, but it's hard to match that over the course of what is now a fourth year. Mm-hmm. But you'll continue to give it a shot.
4: 100%.
3: I will too. So we'll get back to you on that and make sure that you don't let flatulence go too much, whether you're in your own home or here, by the way.
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1: It is 6:45 on this Monday. 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
2: Everybody familiar with Shannon Elizabeth? And did you see that she says she made over $1 million in about a week on OnlyFans?
3: Shannon Elizabeth was the actress from the American Pie movies. Yes. Among others. She starred in some other stuff.
2: So she apparently, quote, quietly got a divorce and then decided to turn over a new leaf. She's 52 and started an OnlyFans and supposedly made $1 million in like 9 days. Anybody on OnlyFans? You can be anonymous if you want for some reason.
3: No comment.
2: I mean, it's for all sorts of things, right? I'm not on it, I'll be honest. It's not just for nudity, right?
4: No.
3: But mainly.
4: I feel like I keep seeing people doing other things on there, very like niche things that aren't necessarily sexual or nude. Like there was somebody from Harry Potter who made $1 million with something about a hair fetish.
2: Something about a hair fetish. Mm-hmm. I don't know.
4: People subscribe because they just like her combing her hair or things like that. Or think about people who like feet or whatnot. So that's not always just, you know.
2: Well, apparently hers isn't either. I mean, mm-hmm. She hasn't done anything nude either, but still. Yet. Well, not yet, but I mean, still, if that's accurate, and I don't know if we can really corroborate it or necessarily why she'd lie, but I guess she could. $1 million a week. What?
3: According to my friend who may or may not exist, you pay a subscription depending upon the performer. And it's like, I want to say it's between $5 and $50 per month. And you get certain things depending upon which tier you belong to. So you may get a video a week or multiple pictures or whatever.
2: Here's the part of the show where somebody explains OnlyFans that's been out for how long. I don't know how long that's been a thing, but I've never used it. I just, when I see a headline like that, it's mind-blowing that somebody could be doing that. I mean, I know that people are making money on social media, but I don't know that they're making that kind of money. That's wild. Chelsea, you've always talked about wanting to eat on camera. Isn't it time to figure out if there is a market?
4: Yes.
2: I mean, is there harm in trying? I mean, if you started an account and then charge people to, you know, come and watch you do whatever.
3: I bet there is harm when, let's say, if it doesn't work out, you have to re-enter the workforce and they do a quick Google and they're like, oh, you have an OnlyFans?
2: Well, that's out for Chelsea. That doesn't matter.
4: Right. I would just quit this gig and just eat food on camera if I could.
2: I mean, you'd be doing it for your job, theoretically. I mean, that's one way to frame it.
4: Oh, to get, okay.
2: Yeah, I mean, you're on the radio. Come on, they do weird things on the radio. Of course she had to open an OnlyFans account. So when this job goes down and you have to explain that to another employer, they'll be mm-hmm. fine with it.
4: Oh, yeah, I'm not worried about that.
2: Yeah, well, that's what Woody said. Is oh, like, okay. Well, you'll have to explain it to a new employer. I don't think that's accurate. Why not?
4: What would I be trying to do where that would be a problem?
2: 704-FEZ-3200, mm-hmm. talkback button, social media. What would you like to see Chelsea do?
3: I opened an OnlyFans account several months ago, and I have never lost more money.
2: Okay, what would you like to see Woody do?
3: I had to pay people to subscribe.
2: Go away is not an option, or shut up is not an option. So those are taken. You can't use those for Woody.
3: I will pay you to open this picture.
2: So, I mean, it's just... And the little that I've seen in the article that I read is just, it's her, you know, pointing at clouds and standing on a beach. And apparently that's enough to get things done.
4: But you don't know that till you go there, right? So you have to pay the money up front and then watch her look at clouds. So some people might be not happy.
2: Do you then unsubscribe and
4: yes.
2: all of a sudden back to nothing? You made $1 million in a week and then the next week you make $25.
4: Right.
3: Well, I think that's what it's going to come down to, right? Where people are expecting a certain level, and if she doesn't provide that level, that money goes away.
2: Hopefully what she'll do is describe how loofahs work. That's something that was mind-boggling to me this morning. So I tune in for that. I have tuned in for that. So, all right, well, just a thought. And Chelsea, I mean, it's out there. I don't know why you wouldn't.
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1: And good morning. It is 7:04 on your Monday. That was Jonah Kagan. God needs the devil. I'm Summer Justice. I've got your headlines, your forecast with Fox 21 News, and a look at traffic all coming up just after 7:15. Also going to keep track of this hazmat situation down here off of Lake in Vinatucci. I think CSFD was going to give an update at 7 o'clock, so I'll track that all down for you. Plus, you've got Woody and Wilcox on the way.

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1: You know, there's a time-honored tradition that happens at Cubs games, Chicago Cubs games at Wrigley Field, where most games they have a celebrity lead the entire stadium in a round of take me out to the ball game. And rarely are they good, but sometimes they're really noteworthy, like the classic William Hung.
2: Be out to the ball game. Take me out to the crowd.
1: Wait for it.
2: Buy me some peanuts and Cracker Jacks.
1: I mean, that one stands out. His singing, I mean, on the spectrum, wait until you hear some others. Not bad, but...
2: Buy me some peanuts and Cracker Jacks.
3: I don't think that's the lyric.
1: I think that's a crime,
3: yeah,
1: actually. But so they're all pretty bad usually because what they're doing is people who aren't singers are singing.
3: Sure.
1: But sometimes it makes the national news. And I want to play one for you. This was over the weekend. Who is this?
4: 1, 2, 3, take me out to the ball game. Take me out to the crowd.
5: Okay, not a singer.
1: Really solid.
5: Mm. He's screaming.
1: Huh?
4: Buy me some peanuts and Cracker Jacks. I don't care if I never get back.
1: That's probably enough. TV, by the way, is mostly where he's known.
3: I was going to say Samuel L. Jackson.
1: It is not Samuel L. Jackson. I imagine Samuel L. Jackson would be better for some reason.
3: Yeah, that's not him.
5: I don't know it.
1: Let me see if this
3: helps. Glenn Powell. Everything has to have Glenn Powell.
1: It's not Glenn Powell. Here's your hint. Stand by.

0: Treat her right.
1: So I know Woody's familiar.
2: Oh, Mr. T.
1: That is Mr. T. Well done, Chelsea. The original from 1984 when he sang Treat Your Mother Right, which was better than his Take Me Out to the Ball Game.
2: Yes.
1: So, but maybe he had some prep for that.
3: Wow.
1: Pretty solid effort.
2: Why would you say yes if you knew you weren't going to do at least okay?
1: It's just sort of that's what you do. It's kind of like
3: it's an honor.
1: Karaoke. I mean, yeah. Nobody expects it to go well. It's just what you do.
3: Remember when Ditka did it?
4: 2 out of 3. Take me out to the ball game. Take me out with the crowd. All these happy nuts like Michael Jackson. I don't care if my...
1: He has a dinner reservation somewhere, apparently. My God.
2: He was just trying to be terrible.
1: Well, but at least he went through it quickly. Yeah. Some of them go so slowly, so I appreciate that.
5: Let's go out to the ball. Go out to the room. Take me in the room. I don't remember what I have to do.
1: May he rest in peace. I don't think there's any question about Ozzy.
3: But the guy sings for a living.
1: Well, he's not American. I don't know. I'm trying to think of a good excuse, right? That's
2: very,
1: an American pastime.
5: I don't know what I'm supposed to do.
2: He's very tired. Very tired.
1: But it is better. I'd rather hear that than Ditka's. I got to be honest with
2: you. Would you rather be known for your terrible singing or throwing out a terrible first pitch?
1: Singing.
3: Oh, give me the terrible singing.
1: Because nobody expects you to be a good singer, I feel like, if that's not your thing. But if you go out and throw, a pitch 30 feet left, that's worse.
2: Think about, like, you
3: Google 50 Cent first
2: pitch. I remember.
3: Pitch.
2: We all remember. And that went poorly. But it's like that's a one and done. You have one shot. Like, if you start off poorly singing, you could kind of make your way back. But you have sweaty hands. Everybody's looking at you. You throw the pitch and that's it. Done.
1: But the pitch lives longer in infamy, I think. Because like you said, you remember 50 Cent throwing that pitch.
3: That's because it went in the dugout.
1: I guess the song lives on as well.
6: Buy me some penis and Cracker Jack.
3: Give me the penis and Cracker Jack.
1: You'd still rather do that than throw a bad first pitch. Yeah. Okay. Duly noted. I just want to make sure that you're ready.
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1: It is 7:19 on this Monday. That was Cage the Elephant, Beaches in Tennessee. I'm Summer Justice. I've got your headlines and your forecast right after a look at the streets.
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2: Well, our first problem spot coming in this morning along Powers. 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This is going to be the southbound lanes of Powers right at Fountain on a crash that's got at least one lane tied up in there. We are jammed up pretty heavily coming down from Aero Plaza. Northbound side looks pretty okay getting past that crash scene. It's getting awfully heavy leaving Falcon this morning. Those westbound lanes jamming up from Woodman as you're heading outside of the city. The drive along I-25, though, you are in the clear. Traffic up to speed right now. No delays. 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I'm Aaron O'Neill. That's Traffic on
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1: 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A pre-evacuation warning is in place for the area of Tenderfoot Hill Road between Benetucci Boulevard and Tenderfoot Hill Street near Lake Avenue due to a hazmat fire at the Microchip building. And CSFD just gave us an update this morning. They said that fire self-extinguished earlier this morning, and a team out of Denver is being assembled and will respond to assist with further mitigation of the incident with that hazmat. They said the pre-evacuation warning is still in place, but will be re-evaluated this morning, and they'll update the community if anything changes. The Pueblo County Sheriff's Office said one person was killed yesterday afternoon due to fast-moving floodwaters following heavy rain over the Beulah Valley and Aspen Acres burn scar. The Sheriff's Office said a man was standing near the intersection of Highway 78 and Central Avenue in eastern Beulah when he was caught up in strong floodwaters. Crews searched for the victim and found him about 2 miles downstream from where he was swept away. Rescuers hiked to that victim, who was found dead. Heroes actress Hayden Panettiere died yesterday. She was only 36 years old. There's no word on the cause of her death. TMZ says Hayden traveled from L.A. to somewhere in the South on Saturday. Apparently, police had responded to an incident involving Hayden, and they're actively investigating her death. And a road rage incident led to a suspect allegedly breaking a car window, then assaulting an officer in the parking lot of the Chapel Hills Mall on Saturday evening. CSPD said officers responded to a road rage call in that parking lot. When they arrived at the scene, one of the drivers was acting aggressively and broke the other person's front passenger window. CSPD said officers separated the people involved, and that aggressive woman became more agitated and assaulted one of the officers trying to detain her. CSPD stated the 28-year-old suspect had a 2-year-old child in the back of her car. A family member came to take that child in their care as she was arrested. CSPD said alcohol was a factor in that incident. And Tony Hawk had Denverites running to La Raza Park on Thursday. The skateboarder posted a video to social media showing himself signing and stashing a personal skateboard at the park. And the lucky winner, a 43-year-old native named Joseph Martinez, who owns a woodworking shop. He said he basically opened Instagram, saw the post, knew exactly where to go, and he found that skateboard within an hour. He also let people look at it and even take a ride on it for about 20 minutes before he took it home so everybody can enjoy. All right, that's what's making headlines this round. We'll check back in an hour. If I've got anything else for you as well, I'll keep you updated. Let's get a look at that forecast.
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4: Hey there, Fox 21 Storm Team meteorologist Nick Temple here, and happy Monday. We're starting the week off on a mostly dry note. By the time we get to the afternoon, there may be a shower or storm, but for the most part, we're taking off a lot of the rain and storm chances to start the week. Temperature-wise, we'll be back into the 80s for today, and with a little bit more sunshine, it may feel a little bit warmer out there. And if you're traveling south to Puebla, we'll be into the mid-80s for today. Overnight temperatures tonight will fall into the upper 50s for a refreshing start to our Tuesday.
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6: It's a fact that we live in the greatest country in the history of planet Earth. I don't say that lightly. Did you see the dude who has decided to file a lawsuit for... you know what? I'll let you guess. I'll give you the details. Our friend decided he was going to break into a business and steal some stuff, and he ended up getting shot. Okay. Not the happiest of stories, but he has decided to file a lawsuit against the business because, well... he believes he shouldn't have been shot while he was breaking into this particular establishment. How much money is he seeking?
7: Well, before you answer that, you know, you can, anybody can file a lawsuit.
6: That's right? Part of what makes us the greatest country in the history of the world.
7: So, I mean, before we're like, oh my God, how can he do that? I mean, he can do that. It doesn't mean he's going to win that.
8: You wanted us to guess. And I was like, the way this is going, it can only be that he got hurt, and that's why. Unless it's something crazy, like there was no sign up that said no breaking and entering. Or if you break in, you may be shot. Like there was no warning, and that's why he's filing the lawsuit.
7: Yeah, I mean, you said guess. I think you answered it, right? Is there something to guess?
6: Well, how much he was suing for.
7: Okay. $10 billion.
6: Well, you almost know that $10 million is what he would like. $5 million for the pain and suffering, and then $5 million for the punitive. And no, Chelsea, he didn't say, look, you didn't have a sign up that didn't say I would get shot.
7: We're going to shoot you if I break in. Yeah. Well, yeah, you do have to have that disclaimer, right?
6: He claims initially when he was caught, he apologized and he thought that would be enough and that he should be allowed to leave.
8: Oh, but then they shot him?
6: Well, he started fighting with some of the people that worked there and then he got shot. Okay.
7: Huh.
6: Which is a bold move because there is an attorney in these United States who's like, yes, I will take that
7: case. Well, now that I've heard the details, I feel like he might have something there. I mean...
8: Because you would shoot if you felt like you were in danger. And
7: correct.
8: If he can prove that they weren't in danger at that point.
7: Yes. I mean, there is...
8: the police.
7: Right. Chelsea has a point. That is potentially an option. Yes. I don't know because I don't know any other details than what you've just said.
6: He did grab a pair of bolt cutters and was flailing them at workers at this establishment.
7: Okay, well.
6: Before trying to cut his way out of the shop with the bolt cutters. It was a locked door, and he was like, well, I'm glad I have these bolt cutters on me.
8: All right, well, I guess take it to a jury.
6: That's the part that scares me, though, right, Chelsea? Because somebody's in a jury, they're like, well... there wasn't a sign up that said, you know, we shoot first and ask questions later.
7: I think most Americans, most people are fairly reasonable. Now, we've all had our flare-ups in traffic, but I mean, most of the time, I think we're doing okay.
6: Right. This is happening in Oregon, so you never know.
7: Well, I don't have an opinion necessarily on Oregon.
6: You've been there.
7: I have been there, yes. You've they do seen, love to recycle, I know that.
6: You've seen Portlandia.
7: I have watched
6: it's pretty much a documentary.
7: Very funny show. I had no question about that, but that doesn't change my thoughts on it a whole lot. So you're saying, what's the takeaway, do you think? Have we learned a lesson from this, or we don't know yet?
6: We don't know yet because this has just been filed, and so it'll go through the normal process. But yeah, we should definitely learn something.
7: Okay.
6: Eventually.
8: Thank you.
6: Either move to Oregon or stay the hell out of Oregon.
7: Okay. Well, I don't know if that's the answer yet. I feel like you're jumping the gun on that, no pun intended. All right. Well, a good tip. That's probably better than you telling us about eggs, because I did notice that there was an egg recall.
6: There was only
7: this
6: morning. A million of them recalled.
7: Okay, so you did see that. Yeah. I know you get a newsletter anytime eggs are mentioned in the mail or in the news or
8: hope the price doesn't go up.
7: Yeah, all right. I don't honestly don't care.
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1: We're still dealing with this wreck. 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Double flip deal at Dairy Queen. We're seeing backups now that stretch past Aero Plaza, not quite to airport, but give yourself a few extra minutes through there. It's a heavy drive leaving Falcon this morning. We've looked around, can't see anything on the highway, but westbound 24 jammed it good from Woodman down past Falcon Highway. Starting to see I-25 fill in. That drives much heavier northbound coming up past South Academy. The only thing better than grabbing a Blizzard treat on a warm sunny day would be snagging a second one for just 99 cents with the Blizzard double flip deal. It's buy one Blizzard treat, get another one for just 99 cents only when you order in the DQ app. DQ, happy tastes good for a limited time at participating U.S. locations. I'm Aaron O'Neill. That's traffic on X 1039.
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3: Oh, I don't know if you saw, Anne Hathaway recently did a podcast thing and said something that I think none of us have actually said, but I think everybody has kind of wanted, potentially. Or maybe not. You tell me. Here she is.
4: I feel like movies that kill dogs should automatically be rated R. It doesn't matter if anybody curses. It doesn't matter if there's violence. If a dog dies, R-rated.
3: So this is something that we talked about a lot lately, especially because it does seem like there are more and more movies. Maybe more? Does that seem right? More and more? Or am I just remembering it more and more, that there are more movies that use that dog injured? I mean, it was just the recent Supergirl movie,
5: sure,
3: which also was centered around a dog. And in she's referencing Odyssey. She went on to talk about it.
4: Somebody was like, can you just let the audiences know that, like, it's all going to be okay? It's just like, we break rules in this movie. That might not be one of them. Don't worry.
6: Yeah, no, I definitely saw the fans who are waiting to see this film. They're like, they better not kill the dog. And I was like,
4: which movies are out there killing dogs that everybody is so scared that we're just casually doing it in movies now, you know?
3: I mean, I'm not sure. I feel like her playing ignorant on that is not really accurate, because, I mean, I don't want to spoil anything in the Odyssey, but let's leave it at that.
7: Wow. Look, here's something. And let's not just limit it to dogs. Let's say, you know, pets, because people can love other animals as well. But they give you the warnings before the movie, and sometimes they're ridiculous.
3: But not at a theater, they don't.
7: That it doesn't come across. Maybe, well, let's start, you know?
3: No, there are no. I mean, if you go to a movie in a theater, they don't put up a warning about, like, hey, smoking and language and all, like they do on a streamer.
7: Yeah, well, let's start doing that. And it'll just say, you know,
3: dog peril.
7: Something like that.
3: What would be the right word? But then you can't say, you can't give it away.
5: But there is.
3: Oh, that's what she's saying, though. She's saying they want us to tell you, well, the dog is going to get into some trouble and it won't look good for a while, but it will be okay in the end. Like, that's what she was suggesting that somehow they need to convey.
5: There's a whole website called doesthedogdie.com.
3: Right. But they don't, if you don't check at that website, you know, her point was it should be rated R for dog death.
7: I still, whether it's rated R or make up another letter, I still want to know, because it's going to hurt me the same no matter what the rating is.
3: But it's a spoiler in some movies, so you can't throw that out there, right?
7: Right.
3: I mean, that's part of how you handle movies.
7: Yeah, but it's...
5: But I want that spoiler, because it's going to ruin everything for me.
7: This is how affected I am. I accidentally watched the newest Anaconda. I don't remember when it came out. And you know I hate snakes.
5: The one with Jack Black and Paul Rudd?
7: So mostly I'm covering my eyes. But at one point, there is some animal peril. And even though I don't like snakes, the actual human emotion of grief is what hits me. And now I'm thinking about them, I might cry just thinking about it. That's what I'm trying to avoid.
3: A peril for the snake got you teary?
7: Well, it was a pet, and they'd been together a long time. He had a name.
3: I can hear it in your voice.
5: Snake?
7: I had feelings for the connection, the emotion that this human had for an animal.
5: You're a snake lover.
3: In Anaconda.
7: The Paul Rudd one.
3: Okay.
7: Which,
3: do you get teary when Sir Mix-a-Lot references his anaconda?
5: They don't want none.
3: So it's not just anacondas. I'm just trying to narrow it down.
7: I was surprised too, but that's what I have to look out for. It's because I'm so sensitive.
5: She wants her anaconda that has equal buns preference.
7: By the way, that wasn't a terrible movie, because it was so over. So

0: Well, we'd be careful doing that. That may be a crime some places, but okay. Well, so far there is no letter to designate dog peril. And you can't say whether it does or doesn't survive because that's a spoiler.
1: This movie is DP, dog peril.
0: Yeah, DP means something else in some movies as well.
1: Oh,
0: so
1: what's that mean?
0: Be careful about that.
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1: And good morning. 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
2: I do believe there has been a change. I think movie makers have decided now, just because they've heard so many people like us and others say, when a dog is in trouble in a movie, it's so gripping and sad and all of the emotions. And I think they're using that as a thing more and more and more in movies. And we're talking about it because Anne Hathaway, who's in Odyssey, of course, among other things, and there are multiple dogs in that movie as well. I've seen it. I won't tell you anything about it if you haven't seen it.
3: She's got 5 movies coming out this year.
2: Yeah, she gets out there. She does a lot of work. She's pretty good. She's pretty prolific. But appreciate your calls on that, because she was saying movies should be automatically rated R if a dog dies in the movie, regardless of whether there's, you know, bad language or anything else. Appreciate your calls.
4: That new Brad Pitt movie that's coming out, which looks fantastic, but we saw the preview last night, and I'm thinking to myself, I'm going to turn over and my husband's going to be crying. I look over to my right, and he is just welling up, and I'm like, you are such a... But also, yeah, it's true. Yeah, like, I don't know what it is, but you see a dog in distress, and you're just like, the dogs are just so much better than humans.
3: This is where men can't win, right? He finally shows some emotion, and she's like, you're a... Like, I was emoting, honey. I was caring for the dog on the screen, and you're making fun of me?
2: By the way, she referenced the trailer to the new Brad Pitt movie. Do you know what that means, anybody?
3: There's a new Brad Pitt movie?
5: I don't know what it is. Is that why he's been out in the news lately?
2: It's coming out next month. It's called Heart of the Beast. And it's all about a military dog.
3: All right.
2: It looks incredible. There's the dog named... Odin. Listen to the beginning of the trailer.
6: This is Odin. He is a highly trained combat canine. He has seen war and ferocious hardships. It's time for him to know peace.
7: When am I?
2: So the gist of it is... that the dog, I think, retires. I don't know. And there's a plane crash in Alaska. And then it's a fight for survival, I think, is sort of the gist, the big overview of the movie. But those scenes where it's showing the dog in combat, it's emotional.
5: I can barely hear that.
3: Have you watched any of the Lioness? It's a TV show. I think it's in its third season. We're watching it. They use some combat dogs, and you're like, ooh.
2: I didn't know. I don't even know if I knew this was a thing, that dogs were being used in combat in certain ways. And they show it, and they show a lot of stuff. I don't know how accurate that piece of it is, but they show the dog wearing these things over his eyes, I guess, so he can't see certain things. I don't know. I'm not familiar with this. It must be partially based on something real, but I don't know.
5: What time frame are we talking about here?
2: Because
5: I remember current. Okay. I don't know much about current dogs in the military, just mostly like World War II.
2: So Brad Pitt plays a special forces officer and his retired combat dog, and they crash on a plane. They're stranded in the wilderness. They face cold and danger. The film shows their fight to survive and the strong bond between a man and his dog.
5: I don't think I can do it.
3: But DoesTheDogDie.com has the answer for you.
2: Oh, does it already?
3: Yeah.
2: All right. Well, I don't want to know anything.
3: Okay.
2: But it just seeing the dog in action doing its thing is enough to make you like,
3: Yeah.
2: I don't know what that is. No, J.K. Simmons is in it, too. So from all the insurance commercials.
5: That's how he would like to be remembered.
2: That's all
5: Oscar
2: he'll be
5: winner.
3: As an Oscar.
2: He won an Oscar? I don't know. He's in insurance commercials. That's all I know about him. I mean, think about it. So that comes out September 26th, something like that, about a month from now. It does look really good. She's right.
5: Okay. Well, somebody else watch it first. Let me know if I can handle it.
2: 704-FEZ-3200. 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
1: And good morning. It's 8:03 on your Monday. I'm Summer Justice. Hope your Monday is off to a good start. I've got your headlines. Take a look at that forecast and a look at traffic coming up at about 8:15. 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
3: Well, I've done a few things wrong in my life. One being listening to the Woody and Wilcox Show, and the second, by far, the worst, is taking y'all's advice. Long story short, I ended up watching that Pink Flamingo or Flamingo movie, and well, let's just say I've never dry heaved so hard in my life. Gosh, that was horrible.
2: Congratulations. That's a John Waters one that we talked about.
4: Yeah, but I don't think we recommended it. It just came up in conversation about very disgusting scenes in movies.
2: I've never seen it, so I promise you I didn't recommend it because I couldn't. I haven't seen the movie, but somebody was like, oh, I forget even why it came up. Doesn't matter. But those of you that continue to send us the clip from Good Day Detroit, you don't need to keep sending it anymore. We've already got it. And if you don't know what the reference is...
5: If you can provide yourself with food, and again, they're ice fishing because everything is frozen, and you're looking for fat in the beaver.
6: Yeah,
5: the beaver is the beaver is the most sought after.
6: It is the
5: Ryan. Do you think you could eat beaver? It's fat and then it's meat.
6: They made them all sick, though. They all got sick.
2: So there's three people at the news desk, the woman, and then there's two dudes. And one dude is beside himself. And the other one keeps trying to muddle through it.
6: Yeah, after it.
5: Well, you can't eat diseased animals.
7: Oh, God.
5: What about a moose?
7: Yeah, I don't know. I don't know anything about this show, okay. Dina, but you're really funny.
5: Okay.
2: Does she not know?
4: I feel like she's trying to have a legitimate conversation. It sounds like context-wise, people getting desperate and they're having to eat wild animals.
2: Yeah, I didn't even
4: and
2: know.
4: I feel much like she does, where she's asking real questions about what you would do in an emergency situation, and her two co-hosts just can't keep it together.
2: No, just one, actually. The other guy is keeping it together just fine, but it's hard to hear him over the first guy who can't stop laughing.
8: The mayor of Detroit was quoted as saying,
9: hell yeah.
5: They're ice fishing because everything's frozen, and you're looking for fat in the beaver.
6: Yeah,
5: the beaver is the beaver is the most sought after.
6: It is the
5: Ryan. Do you think you could eat beaver? It's fat and then it's meat.
9: Hell yeah!
6: They made them all sick though. They all got
2: so. I don't know. I mean, I'm not sure what's happening, Chelsea. It does feel like what you described, where I don't know why it's something about ice fishing, and then she wants to know if he'd eat beaver. She acts like she doesn't know what's happening.
9: Hell yeah.
2: All right. The Detroit mayor's really going to town on that.
8: He's a fan.
2: And by the way, those of you that have been with us a long time know that we have a collection of news people talking about beaver. Yes. So it's a thing.
10: If you've had any contact with beaver, you're asked to call the Baltimore County Health Department 410-887-2724.
2: I mean, it's important.
10: Warnings tonight following last weekend's attack by a rabid beaver.
11: A 14-year-old boy is attacked Saturday just north of Loch Raven Dam by an estimated 50-pound beaver. Then Sunday, the beaver strikes again.
4: It's old footage. It's historic.
2: It sounds like it's from like the 1800s. I don't think
12: it is. Is this the first time you've eaten beaver?
2: I don't think it's that old.
4: 50 pounds, though?
2: That's a large beaver. There's no question about it. Just ask
13: this is my first beaver.
2: All right, that's plenty. So don't need the clip from Good Morning Detroit. We've got it. It's fun. Thank you for those that did send it, but we're good on that.
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1: It is 8:17 on your Monday. That was Modest Mouse picking Dragon's Pockets off their new album, An Eraser and a Mace. I'm Summer Justice with your last round of headlines, and we'll get a look at that Fox 21 weather forecast right after this.
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2: We do have a crash cleaning up along southbound I-25. This report, sponsored by Taco Bell, it's right at the exit there to the MLK bypass. It actually has the right lanes blocked up, the merge lane and the end of the acceleration lane, but we aren't seeing a huge delay for I-25. More of a hazard than anything. Be careful through there. Southbound Powers cleared up that crash at Fountain, but we're still jammed up pretty heavily coming down from Aero Plaza through there. You know how some places have a secret menu? Well, this is not that menu. It's the Cantina menu, and it's only a Taco Bell at participating U.S. Taco Bell locations for a limited time only while supplies last. I'm Aaron O'Neill. That's traffic on
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1: 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A pre-evacuation warning is in place for the area of Tenderfoot Hill Road between Vinatucci Boulevard and Tenderfoot Hill Street near Lake Avenue due to a hazmat fire that was at the Microchip building. In an update this morning, CSFD said that the fire self-extinguished overnight. They say a specialized response team out of Denver is being assembled and they'll respond to assist with further mitigation of the incident. The pre-evacuation warning is still in place, but that will be re-evaluated this morning. I'll keep you posted as we know more. The Pueblo County Sheriff's Office said one person was killed yesterday afternoon due to fast-moving floodwaters following heavy rain over the Beulah Valley and Aspen Acres burn scar. The Sheriff's Office said a man was standing near the intersection of Highway 78 and Central Avenue in eastern Beulah when he was caught up in strong floodwaters. Crews searched for the victim and found him about 2 miles downstream from where he was swept away. Rescuers hiked to the victim, who said that they found him dead. Of the thousands of lawsuits Meta faces over child safety on its platforms, none may be more consequential than the one going to trial this week in California. States are seeking extensive financial damages that could, in theory, total as much as $1.4 trillion plus changes to how the company operates Facebook and Instagram. The lawsuit accuses the social media giant of contributing to the youth mental health crisis by knowingly and deliberately designing features that are addictive. The trial is set to begin tomorrow in Oakland, California, and it features four of the states as plaintiffs: California, Colorado, Kentucky, and New Jersey. And Adam Driver will join the Marvel Cinematic Universe as Mr. Sinister in Disney and Marvel's X-Men reboot. And then Marvel Studios president Kevin Feige announced the new cast Friday night at Disney's D23 convention. They also included updates on a new Star Wars film and songs from the stars of Frozen 3. And speaking of that, Kristen Bell stepped out for a surprise appearance at a Savannah Bananas game in Denver on Saturday for a musical medley with Broadway star Derek Klena. And her Frozen castmates recently teased Frozen 3 at D23. So there you go. Let's get a look at that forecast.
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5: Hey there, Fox 21 Storm Team meteorologist Nick Temple here, and happy Monday. We're starting the week off on a mostly dry note. By the time we get to the afternoon, there may be a shower or storm, but for the most part, we're taking off a lot of the rain and storm chances to start the week. Temperature-wise, we'll be back into the 80s for today, and with a little bit more sunshine, it may feel a little bit warmer out there. And if you're traveling south to Puebla, we'll be into the mid-80s for today. Overnight temperatures tonight will fall into the upper 50s for a refreshing start to our Tuesday.
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7: Talking a little earlier about it, seems like more and more movies are using dogs to tug at the heartstrings than ever before. And Anne Hathaway was recently doing an interview. Of course, she's in The Odyssey, and there's some dog stuff in there as well. And she was saying she believes that any movie where a dog is injured should be a rated R movie, regardless of what the rest of the content is. Appreciate your calls.
8: So I recently lost my best friend. So this hits home a little bit. But really interesting, there's actually psychology in the fact that movies are using dogs. It turns out that human relationships affect 147 neuropathways You guys want to take a guess at how many pathways a dog affects? Your neurological pathways affected by a dog are 302. So there is psychology in using dogs in movies. They tug at your heartstrings and everything else. Thanks, guys. Bye.
7: Sorry to hear about the loss of your best friend. I don't know the science, but I know that there's something to it, period.
9: The claim that human relationships activate 147 neural pathways and dogs 302 is entirely false. No scientific basis, and originates from social media posts.
7: Well, either way, it's true. We all know it in some way, whether it's the neural pathways thing or not, right? Mm-hmm. You're much more... I mean, just watching the dog on screen and you're already like starting to be like, and nothing's even happened yet.
9: Unless
7: like,
9: it's a whole thing. Unless you're cold and callous like Cool Beans.
7: Right. If you hate dogs.
9: Yes. And you have no room in your heart for the love of an animal.
7: But remember, Cool Beans also doesn't like people either. So true. She was refused hugs from 5-year-olds. So yes. I don't think she's an adequate case study in this particular situation. Appreciate your calls.
10: Listening to the Woody and Wilcox show is like watching the basset hound that I Sharpay get killed on screen every day.
9: Oddly specific. It is,
7: right? Are those your favorite breeds? Like, I thought he was going to say getting it done. Like, so I don't know why you would say those dogs, but something's going on there as well. Seek help. 704 Fez 32. Are they the cutest dogs? Is that the gist? Because not in my mind. No.
9: They have a lot of folds. That's all.
7: They're the foldiest.
9: Yes.
7: They're the loosest
9: they
7: skin
9: have the
7: dogs.
9: Most skin.
7: Okay. But I feel like any dog getting killed is going to be sad. And yep. the skin tightness doesn't play a role in that for me. Just going to throw, if that makes me feel callous or makes me sound callous, okay, so be it.
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1: We still might hit a little bit of a delay here. Southbound I-25 approaching the MLK bypass. This report sponsored by Lowe's. They're still doing some accident cleanup on the right side of the highway. It's not causing a huge delay in there. We are getting word of a crash. Southbound I-25 approaching Nevada. You've got traffic jammed up pretty heavily coming down from Woodman for you this morning with those stop-and-go speeds. Rest of our drive is loosening up nicely out here, including that trip up and down Powers. 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
3: You know, if you've been listening for any amount of time, that we don't get into politics here on the Woody and Wilcox Show intentionally for all kinds of reasons. But I did see this headline and I thought this was worthy, and I don't even consider this politics. President Trump this morning pushing again for permanent daylight saving time to be pushed through.
4: This is the one thing. But this is the one thing that we all agree on.
3: That's why I say I don't even think this is political. This is life. This is life as we know it.
4: It doesn't matter which one you choose, standard time or daylight saving time. Everybody's like, just pick one and stick with it.
5: We've been having the conversation for how long? I feel like my entire adult life I've heard about, should we make time permanent? And will the Cowboys make it to the playoffs? All the time, every year.
3: Wait, what about the Cowboys?
5: Every year. Those are the two things I hear about the most.
3: Okay, well, I haven't heard anything about that in the political world. Well, the House already passed it, so now it's just like, can the Senate get it done?
4: But the Senate's on break until September.
3: Yeah, I don't know. I don't know all the ins and outs.
4: They always take August off.
3: Well, I don't know why he's pushing it now, but he's pushing it literally today, so... Maybe he's going to do it every day until the vote. That's what I'm hoping for, because we do want it. I want that a lot. And then there's the other people, like you said, Chelsea, who are like, no, we want to keep the clock static, but we don't want it to be daylight saving time. We want it to be standard time, which is the not so light, late at night thing. But we want the late at night thing, right? Don't we all want that? You hear my voice?
5: I just want it to stay the same and just move on with living.
3: I don't want it to stay the same, honestly, if they keep it at standard.
5: Whatever you... Oh, really? So now no, this is why
3: like
5: we can't.
3: I like that.
5: Okay.
3: Because I like the long days in the summer. And if they went to standard full time, the days wouldn't be as long in the summer.
5: Okay.
3: I don't want that.
5: Let's do long summer days then. Done. Okay. As long as we stick with it, just pick it and go.
4: I'm with you, Chelsea.
5: I can't hear about it.
4: Don't have a strong feeling one way or the other, but just get something done. Right.
3: I don't believe you that you don't have a strong feeling one way or the other. I think you're not thinking.
4: No. I don't have a strong feeling one way or another which one they choose, as long as they choose one.
3: That's what I'm saying. You believe that?
4: Is an hour going to make that much of a difference to you?
3: I don't know what the difference is. Is it an hour?
4: Yeah.
3: I'm talking about the difference between standard and daylight saving. Like, it's sunset at 9 during, you know, June and July.
4: Or is it going to be 8?
3: I don't know the difference. Now we need an astrologer.
5: I don't think astrologer.
3: Yeah, we do.
4: Chronographer.
3: A what?
4: A time person.
3: Oh. I thought you said a pornographer.
4: Chronographer.
3: Oh, okay. Astronomer. Is that what we're looking for?
5: I thought you said astrologer.
3: I did.
5: What's your sign?
3: It'd be nice to know what we can expect for the day as well. If you're a Cancer or a Sagittarius or a Pisces. So I don't know. Okay, I didn't know the vote was as far off as you're saying it is. Should I believe you?
4: Yes.
3: Okay.
4: The Senate is in August recess until September 14th.
5: That's a long recess.
4: Yeah. It's a good gig if you can get it.
3: Okay. Well, maybe I'll look into that. How do you become a senator? Anybody? 704-FEZ-3200. Talkback button also available to you. Let's go. Come on. We can do this daylight saving thing.
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1: And good morning. It's 8:43 on your Monday. I'm Summer Justice. And heads up on the traffic front. Two left lanes closed on I-25 southbound near Woodman Road and North Nevada Avenue due to a crash. So heads up, you might see some delays there. Or if you're approaching that area, you're going to have to get over to the right side. All right. Well, more details on that coming up next hour with another look at traffic. 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
2: I know we've talked about it before, but I feel like every single day there's a different story that comes out in the news that tells us we should be focusing on any bill that we pay and giving it the utmost scrutiny. Did you see what happened to a dude who was traveling for business and happened to go to a Shake Shack at the airport? And it's one of those things that we've talked about before where he's ordering from a kiosk. And at the end of it, it's like, hey, would you like to tip? And he's like, well, I'm ordering at the kiosk. I haven't had any human interaction. And he selects no tip. And that's when he notices that the price that he was asked to pay is now more after he selected no tip. So much so that the fine folks at Shake Shack have come out and said, technological error at the kiosk. When you selected no tip, it increased the price of your shakes by 50 cents each. And now that we know that there's a technological error, we will be remedying that particular error. So this is not a case of like he said, she said, where the dude was like, I selected no tip and suddenly the price went up and their company's like, no, they admit, yeah, we had a problem with some of our technology and dagnabbit, we got caught. I mean, dagnabbit, we're going to fix it.
3: Is it somebody on the inside who's either quiet quitting or has already been fired and has broken in to change the way the coding works?
4: I have no clue, obviously, but it seems less likely what you're suggesting, Chelsea, and more likely what I feel like Woody is suggesting, which is they do this knowing that they can get more money out of you if you don't tip. And they got caught. If it is as Woody is presenting it, I haven't seen that.
2: And the folks at Shake Shack are like, look, we're out of this because this happened at an airport and, you know, there are internal companies that, you know, take over the names and brands and things like that and say, hey, we'll run it inside the airport.
3: There's one overarching company. I think you can say the name that we all know, but then it would affect all the restaurants there, right? If it's one company controlling how the ordering system works.
4: Maybe.
2: That certainly makes sense, although this guy's video at the Shake Shack is the only one that people have seen so far.
3: If I weren't responsible for that as Shake Shack, I would dig in a little deeper because you're messing with my brand and my customers and my customer loyalty when it looks like I'm charging.

0: charging you more for not tipping. And so if I weren't responsible, I would come out a little stronger saying, oh, this is not me. We're so sorry. We're going to take this up with, you know, the people who control whatever. Something like that.
1: But back to my original point, I mean, you guys have gotten a bill at a restaurant, right? And there's like, if you're traveling, have you ever seen the resort fee? If, let's say you're staying at a hotel and it's like, oh, we've added a 4% resort fee. And you're like, what's that for? That's for us. Or a kitchen appreciation fee. I've seen that one too.
2: I think the resort fee goes way back. If you're if you are staying at a resort, I think that's a different thing. But yes, the new things are the, you know, at the end of the receipt, it's like, here's $1.50 that we're charging you as a
1: convenience fee.
2: Well, not a convenience, but just like a materials or something.
0: There's a to-go fee, like an extra thing you're going to pay.
1: The you didn't pay in cash fee? Try and make up for some of the credit card charges, like 3%.
0: Yeah.
2: That's pretty typical. Well, not a fee. You mean it's cheaper if you pay in cash.
1: Yeah, that's what I'm saying.
2: Okay.
1: Where it's like, if you pay in a credit card, they're going to try and make up that 3%. They'll tack it on.
2: Well, it depends on how you look at it, right? I think they're giving you a discount if you pay in cash. That's how they phrase it. You're saying they charge you more. I don't know how. I don't know the answer to that.
0: And with some of these fees, you do get things in return. I think the resort fee is supposed to cover actual things.
2: Like a towel boy.
0: Internet towel boy.
2: A guy in the locker room shining your shoes. That, you should know all about this, Woody.
1: I didn't work at a resort.
2: Yeah,
1: I worked at a club.
2: If you're new to the show, Woody used to shine guys' shoes in the executive locker room, nude. He wasn't nude. But the guys
1: Neither were they.
2: Well,
1: they took their shoes off.
2: Right. But that fee was to pay you to wear tight shorts.
1: I wasn't wearing tight shorts.
2: It's the tight shorts fee.
1: Gross.
2: Got to make our locker room boy look, you know.
1: What's this extra fee? So he can wear tight shorts.
2: We had to have a seamstress come in and tighten up his shorts. That's not cheap.
1: And so oil him before he gets in those.
2: Right.
1: Yeah.
2: For certain people, clientele and such. Yeah, I don't, I've never seen that. But then again, would you notice that? I mean, to notice, I guess you would. You'd notice the price overall went up. They're saying the price on each milkshake went up 50 cents when he said, I'm not tipping.
1: That's right.
2: I think a lot of people wouldn't notice it. Because you're already past looking at the number, and then you're like, well, I'm not going to tip, and you press the button, and then you move on. So I think a lot of people wouldn't even make the connection until later, maybe, if you looked at it.
1: But
2: I mean, if they were doing that with regularity, I think that would slide by most people.
1: And the sheer volume of people that are ordering that, I mean, you're talking hundreds of dollars a day.
2: You buy a lot of tight shorts for that kind of money.
1: Shine a lot of shoes.
2: Exactly. Anybody seen something weird? That's one I've never seen. I've heard about a lot of those extra fees. 704-FEZ-3200. Talk back button also available too.
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1: And good morning. It's 9:03 on your Monday. I'm Summer Justice. Hope you're having a good start to your day. If your travels take you on I-25 southbound, just a heads up, there's an accident. Two left lanes blocked. I-25 southbound approaching North Nevada. Stop and go traffic all the way to the Briargate Parkway exit. So you might want to go around that. And then a little more into town. Accident I-25 southbound at the MLK bypass and Highway 24 exit. Says two right lanes blocked there. All right. Well, I'll keep you posted if anything else shakes loose. If you have anything for me, you could always shoot me a text, 719-219-7625. You have a new tune on the way from Noah Kahan within the next 10 minutes. Plus, Woody and Wilcox is on the way.

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2: We were talking about how supposedly something happened at the airport where a dude ordered some food at Shake Shack, and when he chose no tip as he was checking out at the kiosk, the price on everything went up when he hit no tip. They admitted that it happened, but said it was not intentional and it was some sort of technology glitch or something. Appreciate your calls.
3: Yeah, my company has recently implemented that 3% credit card charge, and most people think, you know, whatever, it's not a big deal, except when they spend thousands of dollars with us, I don't think they realize how much 3% gets real quick, and we've had several complaints about that, so we're kind of dealing with it. See how nice that mic sounds? Sounds like I'm right in the studio with you. Only I'm funny, so I'd never be in the studio with you. All right.
4: Careful now. That sounds like something Woody would say.
5: He's got a new mic? I mean,
2: it doesn't actually sound that good, no. To be honest, Chuck. It sounds close, but not good, which is much like our show. Mm-hmm. So in that regard, you're not far off.
5: People tune into the Woody and Wilcox Show all the time, and they go, close.
2: Close, but not good. I kind of meant proximity, but now that you say it that way, I like the way you're going with it, too. Today's a huge day, by the way, and I don't know if everybody knows that today is Robert De Niro's birthday. Anybody know how old Robert De Niro is?
4: 90?
5: 84.
2: Both too high. He is 83 today. Anybody know how old his youngest kid is?
4: That he just had one recently. Two or three?
2: Three is the correct answer.
5: Three.
2: His oldest is 54. His youngest is three. He's got seven kids with four different women. What do you think he's up to today? Chuck E. Cheese, maybe, on the agenda? No. I mean, that's what you do when you got a three-year-old, right?
4: Vasectomy, I hope.
5: At 83?
2: At 83. Any doctors out there, can you get a vasectomy at 83? It's a great question. I'm legitimately asking. That's insanity, right?
4: Is that the biggest age range between first kid and youngest kid? I'd have to do some research.
2: 51-year difference.
4: I brought this up to you guys last week because it came out in the news that John Hamm is going to be a father. But for the first time at 50-something years old, I have to see how old he is. And I feel like we almost never hear about that. Like, generally, you hear about these older men having a child again, but because they're in, like, their second or third wife who's younger, now they want to have a family, blah, blah, blah. Not with him. So I found that surprising.
2: So I see what you're saying. Mm-hmm. Yeah, he's never had a kid before.
4: Right.
2: Well, he's just getting started. I mean, in Hollywood, he's got a good 40 years ahead of him.
4: That's true.
2: To have more kids. You don't need to start until you're in your late 50s.
5: Seven more wives.
4: Don't tell his wife that. Right.
2: I mean, he's on the Robert De Niro plan where he'll be having a three-year-old at 83. So just in case you didn't know, you wanted to maybe bump into him today somewhere at the park or get him a card, whatever the case may be. I don't mean John Hamm, but him too. I'm talking about Robert De Niro.
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1: 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That's Noah Kahan with Doors off the new album, The Great Divide. I'm Summer Justice, and you've got Woody Wilcox on the way.

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2: So some dude rings the bell, tells everybody, hey, I was at the airport and I went to Shake Shack. And at the kiosk, I selected no tip. And then it changed the price of everything that I ordered when I selected no tip. And Shake Shack said, yep, that did happen, but that was a mistake. And we're going to fix that. So appreciate your calls.
3: This Shake Shack thing, this has got Office Space written all over it. Somebody snuck it in the code. They won't notice. And we'll have this fat checking account. And then Milton's going to set the building on fire. What did you suck?
2: Yeah, man, that's it, right? But 50 cents a shake is too much.
4: Yes,
2: people
4: agreed.
2: Will notice that.
4: Yeah.
2: In Office Space, it was a
4: penny.
2: Less than a penny, I think, wasn't it, or something?
5: Yeah. Which, by the way, check him out, Stephen Root in Widow's Bay. He is amazing.
2: Well, right. Isn't it funny that Milton from Office Space is maybe one of the greatest actors of our time?
4: Yes, I think about that often. Remember, I've mentioned Spicoli, Fast Times at Ridgemont High. We didn't know Sean Penn was going to turn into a legitimate actor.
2: Yeah, fair as well, yes. But I think the Milton thing is more recent in my head, even though he's been out there doing it forever. You're right, Woody, he's great in Widow's Bay, but he's great in everything. He's just such an amazing actor, Stephen Root. And Milton, not that you couldn't see it in Milton, because he was great at that too.
5: Yeah.
2: But it's a slightly different thing. Hang on.
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4: Like what? 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
2: Like, I get it. And so I don't want to throw Waffle House under the bus, because I've just done a little Googling and it looks like a lot of places are charging more for a to-go order. But, and I would understand it if it's like a third party doing it.
5: 10% goes to the server who takes, prepares, and packages your order. 10% is to the restaurant for takeout packaging, containers, plastic, and condiments.
4: But 20% seems high. Like, not to brag, but I have ordered Waffle House to-go fairly recently.
2: Can't hide radio money.
5: Jeez.
4: And I feel like you would notice, you can estimate, think about what your bill's going to be. And if it's $5 to $10 higher, you're looking at your
5: receipt. First of all, I'm an American. I can't do percentages, okay? Get a Canadian to do something like that.
2: Well, I don't think they're hiding it, Chelsea. I think it's on their website. Like, it's not, they're not saying, like, we're going to sneak one by you. They're just saying straight up, we're charging you a lot more for a to-go order.
4: What if I
2: start, and I think a lot of places are doing it.
4: I want to start bringing my own vessel, like my own container. So then I can maybe eliminate that.
2: Wouldn't that be interesting? Mm-hmm. I don't know, but they've already prepared it when you get there. You'd have to be there and order it and be like, okay, put it in this duffel bag.
4: Yes.
2: put my salad in this. Where would you put that?
4: Well, I guess
2: my
4: hat. It could be on a plate until you get there, and then you just transfer it. So then you're going to have a dirty dish fee to
2: yes,
4: make up.
2: There's going to be a way around it, right? I'm going to have a putting it in your hat fee. by the way, somebody look up that on Urban Dictionary.
5: I do not want to look that up.
2: But that's weird. I don't understand why more. And if they're given 10% to the server or whoever preps it, then you shouldn't. I mean, 10 is maybe too little, but I don't know that you tip on that then.
5: I just went on WaffleHouse.com and tried to order something. Not only did it charge me 10%.
4: Well, they're cooking,
5: But then it also recommended a tip on top of that of 20%.
4: No to-go fee that you've seen so far.
5: Just that 10%.
2: Well, 10.
4: Oh, okay, I thought I misunderstood. Okay.
5: But 10, not the 20.
2: 10's a lot. Yes. And I don't understand why.
4: I would give the 10% because a lot of times they're cooking it. They're boxing it up. It should cover all your to-go items and boxes and whatnot. So I could get 10%. I'll get behind that.
5: Can't hide radio money. Just throwing it around.
2: I don't know.
5: Honking horns and throwing cash around.
4: It's ugly when it's coming from you like that. It's unnecessary.
2: Milton's going to burn the building down.
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2: Anybody see the headline? And I'm quoting, Harrison Ford shocks fans with new Indiana Jones announcement. Now, does anybody know how old Harrison Ford is?
3: 100.
2: Not 100.
4: 81.
2: 84.
4: 84.
3: Is his shocking announcement that he's doing one?
2: So that's where my complaint comes in, is that I don't believe that he did shock fans, because the headline makes you think like, oh my God, he's going to do another movie as Indiana Jones. And that's not what's happening. He's going to be the voice of some ride at Disney World.
4: He's not only the voice, he's also the actor who the animatronic was based on.
2: Okay. Even less surprising and even less exciting.
4: So there's been an indie ride at Disney World and Disneyland for decades.
2: Right,
4: but
2: right.
4: He wasn't the actor that the animatronic was based on, and now that's changing. And fans everywhere, I don't think we're shocked at all.
2: Well, you know what? I will say a lot of the response, but again, I guess you consider the audience. There were a lot of people who were like, this makes me tear up knowing that his legacy will forever be enshrined. Another saying, having Harrison Ford live forever through this attraction was the best decision ever. Fire, one fan gushed.
3: Fire.
2: So, I don't know. To me, I feel like the headline was misleading, but maybe not.
4: The headline should read, one fan surprised.
2: No, two.
4: Oh, sorry, two.
2: Two were very, very excited about Harrison Ford and Disney World or whatever the hell it is.
3: I wish I could get that excited.
2: Yeah. I mean, maybe there's something wrong with us. Mm-hmm. I mean, I don't know what it is, but to me, it is misleading, because it makes you think he's going to play the role for real in a movie at 84.
3: Which would be shocking.
2: What's really shocking is when he takes 8 at a time in The Beaver.
1: And now Harrison Ford says, I've taken 8 at a time in The Beaver.
5: I've had 200 Young Eagles flights, somewhere around 200. And I've taken 1 and 2 at a time in some airplanes, in the Husky, and then I've taken 8 at a time in the Beaver.
1: That was Harrison Ford saying, I've taken 8 at a time in the Beaver.
5: And I've taken 8 at a time in the Beaver.
4: That's why he's so popular.
2: That's that is shocking. The Disney World thing, not as much.
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1: And good morning. It is 9:45 on this Monday. 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

0: yourself with food. And again, they're ice fishing because everything is frozen.
1: Mm-hmm.
0: And you're looking for fat in the beaver.
1: Yeah.
0: The beaver is the beaver is the most sought after.
1: It is.
0: Ryan, do you think you could eat beaver? It's fat and then it's meat.
1: It made them all sick, though. They all got sick after it.
0: Well, you can't eat diseased animals. That is the.
2: 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What's going on, Detroit? 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
9: Hey there, Fox 21 Storm Team meteorologist Nick Temple here, and happy Monday. We're starting the week off on a mostly dry note. By the time we get to the afternoon, there may be a shower or storm, but for the most part, we're taking off a lot of the rain and storm chances to start the week. Temperature-wise, we'll be back into the 80s for today, and with a little bit more sunshine, it may feel a little bit warmer out there. And if you're traveling south to Puebla, we'll be into the mid-80s for today. Overnight temperatures tonight will fall into the upper 50s for a refreshing start to our Tuesday.
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Death Cab for Cutie with Riptides right here on X103.9. Good morning, I'm Summer Justice, and you're in the middle of the 103 Free. 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Coming up tomorrow, they've got Nonpoint. And then Friday, Chuck Reagan. So yeah, that's going to be a fun time. Keeping music live in Colorado Springs for over 20 years. You got a new track from Blue Brigada right after this.

Tracy Chapman on X1039. And before that, you had a new track from Blue Brigada, So Cold. Speaking of new, you've got it coming up from Sublime in just over 5 minutes.

It's Yellow Card on Southern Colorado's Alternative X1039 into a new fun track from Sublime. This is the title track of their latest album, Until the Sun Explodes.

It's X1039 Alanis Morissette, and you've got some more throwbacks coming up in the playlist. I've got Joy Division, Dirty Heads, all for your Monday. It's X1039.

The Alternative X1039, Susie and the Banshees, and that's going to see me out the door. I'm Summer Justice. Thanks for listening today. Hope you're having a fun time with this playlist. And you've got another hour of commercial-free tunes coming up with the 103 Free and Eden. She's in next. So hang out with Eden. She's got that lunch hookup during the Lunch 2K, plus the best of the early aughts in that noon hour. All right, we'll see you back here for Tuesday.

Southern Colorado's alternative, X1039. That was Blue October with Hate Me. Ah, what the heck? Monday again? Didn't we just do that whole work week thing? Oh my goodness, that's okay. At least we've got the 103 free going for us. If you don't know, that's 103 minutes absolutely commercial-free music. Just the tunes. It's all brought to us by the good folks at the Black Sheep. They're keeping music live in Colorado Springs for over 20 years. So, of course, we're going to make sure you know what shows they've got coming up. For right now, though, let's get some chaotic energy going. What do you say? Here's the latest from Wet Leg. It's Mange 2 on X1039.

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I love it. Getting just the tunes. Oh yeah, and me. Occasionally yapping at you. I promise, only to make sure you know what shows the Black Sheep have got coming up. Let's see, later on tomorrow night, August 18th. You can catch Nonpoint with Death Ride and A Ronin's Test, that show presented by 94.3 Kilo. Then on Friday, August 21st, Chuck Reagan taking over the Black Sheep. And I'm really excited for the return of the Emo Night Tour. That one going down on Saturday, August 29th. Now, those are just a couple of the shows going down at the Black Sheep. They've got a lot more planned, so don't miss out on any of it. 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

Alternative, X1039 with Quatza. Did I just do a thing? Queens of the Stone Age? No. All right. I knew I shouldn't have said that. Gosh dang it. Thanks for joining me for your 103 free, 103 minutes of absolutely commercial-free music brought to us by the Black Sheep. 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But of course, I'm going to let you know what shows they have got coming up just over 10 minutes. For now, I want to make sure you're aware there looks like there is a crash on northbound Powers in Palmer Park. It's causing delays, so I would do your darndest to avoid that area if you can, if at all possible. 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

0: X1039, that was Blur with Song 2, closing out your 103 Free Monday edition. Ah, what fun we just had. 103 minutes, not a single commercial, just the best tunes. Big thank you to the Black Sheep for providing us our 103 Free. Got some really solid shows coming up, both in the near future and throughout the year. All right, the Black Sheep, keeping it real. Let's see. You can catch The Expendables with Matt and Zach. That show going down on Saturday, September 12th. We've also got Bravo the Bag Chaser. That show going down on Saturday, September 29th. And you can catch Belmont with Super Sometimes and Public Works. That one going down Wednesday, September 23rd. Like I said, shows going on throughout the year. So don't miss out on it. Check them out online for yourself. You can visit them, blacksheeprocks.com. And I do have some really big names headed your way, so make sure you're hanging out with me on X1039.
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0: Hey there, Fox 21 Storm Team Meteorologist Nick Temple here, and happy Monday. We're starting the week off on a mostly dry note. By the time we get to the afternoon, there may be a shower or storm, but for the most part, we're taking off a lot of the rain and storm chances to start the week. Temperature-wise, we'll be back into the 80s for today, and with a little bit more sunshine, it may feel a little bit warmer out there. And if you're traveling south to Puebla, we'll be into the mid-80s for today. Overnight temperatures tonight will fall into the upper 50s for a refreshing start to our Tuesday.
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The alternative X1039, that was REM. Before that, we had the Black Keys. Ooh, even had Hole before that. Incredible playlist for our Monday. Better be. Heavens knows. I need the motivation. I need every ounce of reinforcement this playlist can give me. I need every ounce of coffee. But the good news is we've got a little something extra headed your way. Lunch 2K coming up fast, and I am serving up only the greatest early 2000s throwbacks. So hope you'll hang out with me. Join me for that. But in the meantime, let's get some grunge going. Pearl Jam on X1039.

The Alternative, X1039. That was Alien Ant Farm with their cover of Smooth Criminal. 12:07 on your Monday afternoon. Look at that. We're getting through it. Thanks for joining me for Lunch 2K. My name's Eden. Serving up only the best early 2000s throwbacks for you. So it's only fair that I get you back into it with Cake. Here's Comfort Eagle on X1039.

0: X1039, that was Weezer with Island in the Sun. Classic early 2000s throwback for you. And works out nicely for me because you might remember last year around Coachella time, Weezer announced that there was a movie being made about their band, which felt slightly weird to me. But then I discovered that Keanu Reeves was going to play the villain in this movie. So then I was like, yeah, this sounds extra weird. Now I'm down with it. Well, they recently announced that this Weezer movie is going to be released in 2027. Now, we still do not have pretty much any details about this other than the fact that Keanu Reeves is the villain in a Weezer movie, which, I mean, it just sounds so perfect in my brain. Now, I was really excited reading this because I, this last weekend, watched Purple Rain, the movie, for the very first time. And I gotta tell you, it was kind of a mind-altering experience. There's a lot of good and a lot of bad with that movie. Overall, though, I had, like, the time of my life watching it. So my question for you today is, which band in their early 2000s iteration deserves a movie made about them? And more importantly, what's the plot about? Fill a gallon. You can send your answer to our text line. That number is 719-219-7625.
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1: X1039. All right. So if you haven't heard the news, it is official. We are getting a Weezer movie with Keanu Reeves as the villain. Sometime in 2027, which is pretty darn exciting. So, in honor of that, I asked you which band in their early 2000s iteration deserves a movie, and what would it be about? Well, a lot of you want movies about everyone. All right, we got The Killers, we got My Chemical Romance. Let's see, John texted and said Fall Out Boy, but specifically focusing on the time when Patrick Stump was still living at his mother's house and Pete Wentz would help them take the groceries in. Dang. I would absolutely watch that one. But since we did just hear that White Stripes song, Jamie had a pretty solid idea. They said the White Stripes in their movie, Jack and Meg are in fact siblings who have to defeat the Black Keys Scott Pilgrim style. Dude, make that happen, please. Jamie, I don't know how we get this rolling, but I'm all in. I will help this happen. I've got lots of early 2000s throwbacks headed your way. It's X1039.
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0: 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That was LCD Sound System with Daft Punk is playing at my house. By all accounts, their two nights at Red Rocks Amphitheater this last week were really rad. Which, I feel like no matter how you feel about LCD Sound System, I feel like you have to have fun if you are seeing them live. Does that check out to you? 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I'm exceptionally salty I didn't get to see them. 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
6: Hey there, Fox 21 Storm Team meteorologist Nick Temple here, and happy Monday. We're starting the week off on a mostly dry note. By the time we get to the afternoon, there may be a shower or storm, but for the most part, we're taking off a lot of the rain and storm chances to start the week. Temperature-wise, we'll be back into the 80s for today, and with a little bit more sunshine, it may feel a little bit warmer out there. And if you're traveling south to Puebla, we'll be into the mid-80s for today. Overnight temperatures tonight will fall into the upper 50s for a refreshing start to our Tuesday.
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1: EMF on the alternative X1039. That was unbelievable. Bit of sad news regarding EMF. Band recently announced that founding member Derry Brownson passed away on Thursday this last week. Really, really sad news. Super, super unfortunate to hear about. Looks like he passed away from a brain tumor, so gave it his best. The band posted a really, really nice message. They said, among other things, quote, "We are devastated. The only solace we can find is that we are eternally grateful Derry was able to join us on stage a couple of times just a few short months back. Nothing will ever be the same again without our bandmate and friend. Fly high, brother Derry," end quote. My goodness. Thanks for joining me here on X1039. 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

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Keeping my eye on your playlist, you are dangerously close to new music from Modest Mouse. But for right now, I'm thinking a throwback. Got Tears for Fears on X1039.

0: X1039, that was Picking Dragon's Pockets, new now from Modest Mouse, coming off their album called An Eraser and a Maze. Pretty solid listen. That album also continues to grow on me. Want to make sure you are taking advantage of X1039's text line. 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
9: Hey there, Fox 21 Storm Team meteorologist Nick Temple here, and happy Monday. We're starting the week off on a mostly dry note. By the time we get to the afternoon, there may be a shower or storm, but for the most part, we're taking off a lot of the rain and storm chances to start the week. Temperature-wise, we'll be back into the 80s for today, and with a little bit more sunshine, it may feel a little bit warmer out there. And if you're traveling south to Puebla, we'll be into the mid-80s for today. Overnight temperatures tonight will fall into the upper 50s for a refreshing start to our Tuesday.
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0: X1039, that was Nathaniel Rateliff and the Night Sweats with SOB for your 2 at 2. Of course, we had to choose Nathaniel Rateliff for your 2 at 2 because tomorrow night he's taking over Red Rocks Amphitheater accompanied by the Colorado Symphony. Really excited for that show. 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But for right now, let's dive a little deeper into Nathaniel Rateliff and the Night Sweats music. A part of the creative process that I am always interested in, and I feel like I rarely get an answer to this question that I find satisfying, is about like the relationship between the artist trying to bring this idea to life and the producer, the person who is supposed to help them do this. So take a listen to this.
1: The way I always say is every producer has their own theology about recording, and you kind of have to buy into that theology in order for that relationship to work. You have to like become a part of that cult for that record cycle, for that record recording session, in order for it all to really feel like there's good energy and flow. Because if you're resistant to the way they want to do things, you're just going to be fighting each other the whole time, you know? And so you can have, you know, I like to work with people that at least hear me. Because I've been in the room with producers and engineers who don't give a shit about what my idea is, but it's important for me to be heard and chase down that idea.
0: How interesting. Calling it, like, treating it like a cult. That's a very interesting comparison, but you know what? If anyone knows what they're talking about, it's Nathaniel Rateliff and the Night Sweats. Don't forget, taking over Red Rocks Amphitheater tomorrow night with the Colorado Symphony. You can find your show details and that ticket link over at x1039radio.com. 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

X1039, that was REM. Now, is it really the end of the world as we know it, or is it just Monday? I hate Mondays. I know, it's a hot take. For real, though, there's something in the air today. I am so sleepy. That's okay, though. You know what? This next song ought to do it for me. It's new music from Noah Kahan. Here's Doors.

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11: Hey there, Fox 21 Storm Team meteorologist Nick Temple here, and happy Monday. We're starting the week off on a mostly dry note. By the time we get to the afternoon, there may be a shower or storm, but for the most part, we're taking off a lot of the rain and storm chances to start the week. Temperature-wise, we'll be back into the 80s for today, and with a little bit more sunshine, it may feel a little bit warmer out there. And if you're traveling south to Puebla, we'll be into the mid-80s for today. Overnight temperatures tonight will fall into the upper 50s for a refreshing start to our Tuesday.
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1: X1039, that was Backseat, the latest from New Zealand duo Balu Brigada. Now, hopefully you're going to hang out with me just over 10 minutes. I want to make sure you know what's up for grabs on X1039 this week. 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

X1039, that was Depeche Mode with People Are People. And hopefully you are ready to know what's going down on X1039 this week. I, of course, always recommend starting off the day with the morning show featuring Woody and Wilcox. Plus, our very own Summer Justice going to keep you in the know on your news, weather, and traffic. Of course, if you're hanging out with me on middays, I've got Lunch 2K. That's an entire hour dedicated to our favorite early 2000s throwbacks. And I've also got your 2 at 2. That's where we take a deep dive into one artist. We listen to two of their songs, and we even get a little bit of an interview clip in the middle. Afternoons, don't forget to hang out with Crowley. He's giving away passes to the Waldoria Music Festival during Extra 420 Vibes. And of course, Starling is on nights. You can get some free food from Hatch Cover. And definitely make sure you're hanging out for your one hitter at 7:45. Starling's going to give you all the good details on some of our favorite one-hit wonders.

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4: Oh, hey, welcome back. To me, I guess. Unless you just tuned in. Hey. Happy Monday afternoon. Here we go. And I'll say good afternoon to everybody except myself, who made a big deal last week about, oh, look, it's cooling down. Summer's over. We never have to deal with another hot day again. And boy, did that shift pretty quick. But I will say, awesome weekend. Awesome weather. Thank goodness. It wasn't enough, but I'll still try to be grateful that we got it at all and over a weekend where we could all really enjoy it. But yeah, it's coming back. Oh, well. Well, hey, what are we going to do today? Looks like I have a gift certificate to Jose Muldoon's for you to score around 420. More Wild Doria Festival tickets for the drive at 5. Probably better bring up Hayden Panettiere. That was a shocker this weekend. Damn, dude. There's also this really interesting news story about an AI scraping company destroying a bunch of old rare books to feed its machine. As a book person, you can imagine how I feel about that. And hey, not quite as rare. Coming up next, the 3 o'clock throwdown, where I play you a new song and I see what you think. I'll tell you what. Today, once again, I give you the option to vote between two songs with little to no knowledge of what you're actually voting for. So, when I present one of the options as heat, I wouldn't react to it as we have reacted to the heat lately. But your options today are heat or elevation. There you go. Heat or elevation. Give me a text, 719-219-7625. Which feels good? Or which would you like to hear from, heat or elevation? That's coming up next. First, why don't we kick on with Paramore? It's Brick by Boring Brick on X1039.

0: 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But will you?
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2: All right. What do we got? Well, number one, today's 3 o'clock throwdown brought to you by Analog Books, Records, and Bar. If you're looking for new music, if you're looking for classic music, Analog, the way to go. Records, but also gifts, beer, wine, cocktails, and books. Next Boozy Book Club meeting coming up September 3rd. It's a Thursday. 7 in Pueblo. This month featuring Villa Coco by Andrew Sean Green, a coming-of-age novel and a love story. A broken directionalist young man trained as an archivist takes a job in the Italian countryside to catalog art for Lisabetta, known by her friends as Coco. But instead of neatly cataloging art, he finds himself pulled into Coco's orbit. Coco is a force of nature dressed in widow's black, whose villa feels less like a workplace and more like a living, breathing thing filled with secrets, memories, chaos, and longing. Ooh, do we now get a goth version of the manic pixie dream girl? Manic gothic nightmare girl. All right, I'm listening. Yeah, go pick it up for 20% off all month long at Analog. Well, looks like the Elevation's gonna win. Which kind of makes sense. I didn't expect, I kind of was not surprised people didn't vote for Heat, but I tried to bring it, tried to suggest it. For instance, Jonathan says Elevation, Heat never gets my vote. Jake says, get me high, man. Mike says, gonna go with Heat. Too much Elevation screws up my vision. Thomas says, give me the Heat, Crowley. I want to tell it to piss off. Javier said, hey, Crowley, let's hear about Elevation. I'm tired of this Heat. Rather be high. Feel me? That's kind of how it rolls. So, well, that means today we will rise against. Just dropped two new singles. There's the second of which, Living Under Color, over cover, which I guess we could call the B-side, was explicit. So I was like, I don't want to edit that. Let's do the other one. Katie, bar the door, which is apparently from an old expression, meaning trouble is coming and that all hell is about to break loose, which I dare. Ooh, I like that. Katie, bar the door. We got to bring that one back. And if I may say it, harkens back to the Mountain Goat song, Alpha Desperation March. What do you think of this one? Give me a text, 719-219-7625. It's the new Rise Against, Katie, bar the door on X1039.

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1: X1039, it's the new Rise Against with Katie Bar the Door for the 3 o'clock throwdown. I was kind of jamming to that there, enjoying it here for a Monday afternoon to keep me going. But what about you? What do you think? Buster says, I think the song is High Like Me, bruh. Chill song slaps. On a side note, AI will never replicate someone so foul and vile as Crowley is. And if it did, it would corrupt the entire AI system. Well, dang, now I kind of think I need to have AI try to recreate me. Maybe that'll be the thing there. Brent sent a gif of a sloth yawning. But to be fair, Brent had his eye on a different 3 o'clock throwdown song. We got Beavis and Butthead. Headbanging full works from Chris over here. Brent also follows up with, it really is better to burn out than fade away. We'll still listen to the old stuff, though. Mike said, not a bad offering. Glad to see Rise Against following the old rule of dance with what brung ya. Jonathan said, let's go. Two thumbs up. Two devil horns. Eric said, yeah, I'm biased. This was never going to get anything but a thumbs up for me. Probably not going to be my favorite Rise Against song, but still good enough for rotation. And let's see. Javier says, Rise Against does not disappoint. Thomas said, I would rather have had the heat. Bit of a mixed bag there. It kind of happens here on a Monday. Well, keep letting me know what you think. 719-219-7625. Coming up, we'll bust out new Death Cab. But first, hey, you know what they say. A bird in the hand is worth two in the Bush song Glycerin on X1039.

X1039, Panic at the Disco. Boss just walked in asking if I had a razor blade, and I don't know how to answer that question. what is the right answer here? How about this for a right answer? New Edge Hill coming up right now. Riptides from Death Cab on X1039.

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0: 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Hey, what's up? Crowley in the house. Though not in the Columbia house. I was a BMG kid. Coming up, do you know Columbia House? The mail order record service was still around, but just announced it's closing down. Yeah, we're going to have to talk about that coming up. Old school music experts got themselves, what, eight CDs for a penny back in the day. That was an excellent path, actually, to becoming a music expert. Their contractual weirdness aside, I personally taught myself so much from just massive amounts of near free CDs back in the day. It was so good. But yeah, now that that's down, well, I guess if you want to be a music expert, the only option is to go to x1039radio.com and sign up for our music expert panel. Just a monthly music email where we see what you think. It's kind of the long form version of the 3 o'clock throwdown. Long form, but short as well. It's just a handful of songs once a month. And even whether you feel like filling it out or not, we send it to you again. You can send it to spam if you get tired of it. It's fine. And it helps us decide what music to play. You get to have your own stamp on the radio. I'm going to give you one more. I'm going to give you one more music expert thing. For anybody out there that is a musician themselves that plays music, especially if you do a little composition. Because I only recently learned in the last 2 or 3 years about tritone substitution. This is something that came up when I was studying jazz. But if you get tired of the same old resolutions, you know, the old dominant seven and everything, the Dom seven, you're looking for something for more that's more submissive. You can frequently get yourself a similar chordal structure and resolution by taking the chord you were going to use and then go up or down a tritone. It's the same thing, which, as we all know, a tritone is the supposed evil thing that the church banned centuries ago. Though that story is a little bit overblown, but the tritone is basically halfway between a perfect fourth and a perfect fifth. They called them perfect because you weren't supposed to go outside them. All right, there's your tip. New Fontaines, D.C. coming up, and let's talk about Columbia House. It's X1039.
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X1039 Fontaines, D.C. In an age where you can get most music for free as long as you're willing to listen to ads, a music subscription service like Columbia House probably seemed pretty dated. But as we also start to see a lot of that digital music taken away from us because of licensing stuff, suddenly physical product starts to look pretty good again. So terrible that they're shutting down at a time when they could probably do the most good. But they were a little evil back in the day. Let's talk about it coming up after Beck on X103.

back on X1039. Yeah, hey. How about 12 CDs for a penny? Insane. That was what Columbia House used to offer back in the day. Our younger listeners might not know about this particular service, but if you're a little bit older, older millennials and above, you likely recall seeing the magazine ads that made such wonderful promises of nearly free music, all the CDs you could ever want. Sad day here today as Columbia House announcing it is essentially closing down. Now, they had not sold music for quite a while. They actually became just a DVD by mail service about 10 years ago. Amazing they were able to do that. Even as like Netflix was already shifting over to just streaming and was stopping its DVD by mail service. But quite the interesting thing. So I was a BMG kid. I didn't do the Columbia House, but it was a really interesting system that, yes, they would get you. They would find a way to get your money out of your hands and stuff. But they would promise this huge thing, 12 CDs for a penny, buy one CD, get 11 for free or whatever. Now, the catch on that was, once you did that, you were a part of their club, and they would send you a CD every single month and charge you for it. You had to remember to go return that CD every month if you didn't want to get charged for it. There were probably some other questionable things about it, too. But looking back in retrospect, like, you could get some really great deals out of it, and it's kind of amazing what they were able to do at the time. Now, it probably makes a little bit of sense in that they were able to leverage their large subscriber base to get really cheap prices on buying bulk CDs and everything. And I suspect it was much like how you could get free magazine subscriptions, or nearly free, or if you paid for a magazine subscription, stop paying.

0: 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Hey, coming up 420, I got some gift certificate action for you there. 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
15: Good evening, Southern Colorado. We see a 10% chance tonight of pop-up showers and thunderstorms, mainly for the High Country and Pikes Peak region. As we go into Tuesday, we see mostly cloudy conditions to partly cloudy conditions with highs in the 90s. And we bring storms back to the forecast and slightly cooler conditions on Wednesday. For Fox 21 Storm Team, I'm meteorologist Megan Montero.
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X1039, Clint Eastwood. Now you might be asking yourself, did he play 5 songs or 6? I don't remember the rest of the quote, I'll be honest. I did watch Dirty Harry once, and boy, does he say some racist things in that movie. Woof. All right, so I'm going to try to say fewer racist things coming up at 420. Right now, it's In Color with Headlights on X1039.

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2: Yeah, buddy. 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Always a lot of fun stuff to do downtown Springs. 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As if I would know. 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Date night starts in downtown Colorado Springs. Jose Muldoon's opens 7 days a week at 222 North Tejon. Hey, tomorrow Taco Tuesday with $3 tacos all day if you're thinking about planning. 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Win yourself a gift certificate. But first, oh, this silly stuff. 420 Today Pretend brought to you by this.
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2: 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This commercial is for everybody. Gift certificate to Jose Muldoon's for caller number 5, 719-219-7625. 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

0: Green Day on X1039. Who do I have on the line to score some Jose Muldoons here?
1: Brittany,
0: what's up, man? Where are you up to today?
1: Oh, just little of this, little of that.
0: That's really unspecific. What are you hiding, Brittany?
1: Absolutely nothing.
0: You're not...
1: I went to the gym, cleaned the apartment.
0: Not a little bit of bank robbery, a little bit of trespassing or anything like that? Just regular activities?
1: No. Regular grown-up
0: Well, damn it. You know what, though? That's what we're stuck with, and I think you deserve a reward for that, Brittany. So for doing regular adult stuff that I'm going to have to go censor after this, hey, you're caller five. You win Jose Muldoons. She did say awesome after that, but I stopped recording too soon because I'm impatient. Just like I'm impatient to play this new music from Miles Smith, Hold Me in the Dark on X1039.

0: Miles Smith on X1039. Hold me in the dark. Just be careful where you're touching, okay? I'm sensitive. In the dark. Well, hey, fun stuff. Do you know you can win tickets in the dark? That's the advantage of doing stuff on the phone and everything. I mean, back in the day, if you're using a regular dial or dial-up, still in the future with modems, if you're using a regular touch-tone phone and everything, or perhaps one of those with the dial on it, might have to get the flashlight out to know what number you're calling. But, oh, look, one of the few good things about cell phones is they always have their own lighting and everything. So, hey, if you want to, you know, pick up our app, which you can get for free, incidentally, not many free things in the world these days, but we're one of them. You could also win free tickets to the Revivalists at Red Rock September 25th. Hot damn, all you got to do, pop open that app, scroll down a little bit, enter to win. You're done. 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So go get it. 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
2: Well, we're actually off to a slow start with an accident on Powers Boulevard northbound North Carefree Circle. Now, this is blocking the merge lane with stop and go back through Palmer Park Boulevard. We've got a crash Fillmore Street at Grand Vista Circle, and we've got an accident Fountain Boulevard eastbound at Academy Boulevard. Now, we're also seeing it pretty slow northbound I-25 between Uinta and Rock Rimmon Boulevard. 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
15: Good evening, Southern Colorado. We see a 10% chance tonight of pop-up showers and thunderstorms, mainly for the High Country and Pikes Peak region. As we go into Tuesday, we see mostly cloudy conditions to partly cloudy conditions with highs in the 90s. And we bring storms back to the forecast and slightly cooler conditions on Wednesday. For Fox 21 Storm Team, I'm meteorologist Megan Montero.
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X1039 Folk Implosion. What's up? It's Crowley. And I'm going to try to contain my rage as I talk about this next story here. I'm even going to try to be a little bit generous and look at the other side of it. But there's a report out from this company called 404 Media, that journalism outfit that does really excellent digital reporting. But they found that there's an Amazon facility in Vegas destroying old rare books to scan for AI training. So they managed to find a shipment of rare books. They attached a tracker to it, and it went to this Amazon facility in Las Vegas, where apparently all this facility does is order these old rare books, chop off the binding so that they can be scanned, and then destroys them. And if you've ever loved a book, I imagine you're feeling something similar to what I'm feeling right now, which is uncontrollable rage. So allow me to jump on the other side of it here to try to be honest and generous and note, okay, there are a lot of books that get destroyed all the time. When was the last time you went to a library book sale and bought everything that was about to get thrown away? Probably never, right? Unless you're one of those people that goes and picks up massive boxes of it to sell secondhand on Amazon. It just circles back, man. We accept that one of the reasons we have this intense emotional reaction is because we do have this attachment to books. Anybody that really loved a book as a kid that was taken to a magical place, well, it's hard not to associate every single book with that feeling. Or to start thinking of books as a near permanent repository of knowledge. And certainly this isn't the first time we've been confronted with this reaction. I mean, we go back to Marie Kondo suggesting that people throw out any books that don't bring them joy. Or book lovers that see like the color trend of book arrangement or the hidden spine trend. And we bristle at this and we say, no, how dare you do this to my beloved books. And some of us probably could be accused of hoarding tendencies, especially when it comes to books. We might go pretty far in one direction, but it's still pretty disgusting. And who knows what rare books are being destroyed in this process? Sure, it might be a bunch of old county registers or something that nobody cares about, but there could be some really genuine, amazing rare stuff in there that might not have been scanned and available digitally now. There's so many old books like that. Not to mention, on top of that, that, hey, yes, digital storage is pretty great and feels like it's near infinite at times, but all it takes is one electromagnetic pulse and we lose everything. And the only remaining knowledge is stuff that was printed in books. So pour one out for all them lost books. Just don't pour it on the books. Wash your hands before you go handle the book again. Hey, you got requests for the drive at 5? Shoot me a

0: blocking the right lane. It's slow back through Voyager. We've also got debris in the left lane southbound I-25 at InterQuest Parkway. We've got an accident at the merge lane. That is blocked. Powers Boulevard northbound at North Carefree Circle with stop and go back through Palmer Park Boulevard. This traffic report is sponsored by Colorado State Patrol. The average cost of a first-time DUI in Colorado is over $13,000, and a conviction gives you a criminal record. Make a plan for a sober ride before the party begins. Don't underestimate impairment. The Colorado State Patrol. I'm Leslie Scott. That's traffic on X1039.
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2: All right. 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Hey, it's the Drive at 5 getting you home with a few requests in here and with a little concert ticket action. Wild Dorian Music Festival bringing you the Drive at 5 today, and I'll be bringing you some tickets, which are worth a pretty penny. 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The Killers. Let's kick things off on X1039's Drive at 5.

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1: Well, we've unfortunately had plenty of accidents out there this afternoon. We've still got the accident Powers Boulevard northbound at North Carefree Circle. It's blocking the merge lane. Fillmore Street at Grand Vista Circle, we've got that crash. We've also got slow traffic northbound I-25 between Uinta and Rock Rimmon. And we've got a crash InterQuest Parkway eastbound at New Life Drive, slowing traffic back through Voyager Parkway. 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I'm Leslie Scott. That's traffic on X1039.
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Red Hot Chili Peppers on X1039. And I mean, if they demand it, well, all right, why don't I give it away when it comes to these Wild Orient Music Festival tickets? All right. Your moment has arrived. 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
1: Not too much of a change out there. We've got the crash Fillmore Street at Grand Vista Circle. Expect to see slowdowns through there. Plus, we've got it slow northbound I-25 between Uinta and Rock Rimmon. The accident Interquest Parkway eastbound at New Life Drive continues to block that right lane, and it is backing traffic through Voyager Parkway. And finally, Fountain Boulevard eastbound at Academy Boulevard. We've got an accident reported there as well. 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I'm Leslie Scott. That's traffic on X1039.
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0: Royal Otis with Moody on X1039. Anybody feeling moody that they didn't win Wild Doria tickets? Well, don't worry. You have another chance coming up tomorrow and all through the rest of this week. But in the meantime, hey, let's check in. Who do I got here on the line?
1: Mary,
0: what's up, man? What are you up to today?
1: I'm just driving
0: off into the sunset.
1: Pretty much. Not even the sunset. Screw that. Just trying to drive to find some shade.
0: Nice. Ooh, that's, well, are you not getting the rain there yet? We just had a little round here.
1: Yeah, we've only had like a little bit.
0: That's been this whole summer, hasn't it? It's not enough rain. Yeah, it's always been just really a tease. Isn't. Yeah.
1: Yeah, it kind of like, it dries up like, you know that lizard on Rango?
0: Of course not. Do I sound like the kind of guy who sat down and watched the movie Rango?
1: I don't know. I figured you would have. I mean, it's Johnny Depp, dude. I mean, it's pretty interesting. It's an interesting movie.
0: I love Johnny Depp in A Nightmare on Elm Street and the movie Ed Wood and Edward Scissorhands, and that's it.
1: Cool.
0: If he's not named Edward, there's a good chance I want nothing to do with it. So
1: that makes sense, dude.
0: Thank you. Well, all right. You've laughed at the couple of silly things I inserted there. I won't put you through any more paces. You're caller five, Mary. You get it. Rango might be good. It looked like a children's movie to me. So I was like, I am a big, important adult. I have better things to watch, like Beavis and Butthead. So, well, let's see here. Got a request for the Mountain Goats. Sometimes I wonder if somebody wants something from me here. But first, requested Airborne Toxic event on X1039's Drive at 5.

0: X1039, the Mountain Goats with No Children, wrapping up the drive at 5, brought to you by the Wild Oria Music Festival. I'm Crowley, and I have to really make clear, that was a request from somebody else. I'm not just shoving my favorite band in wherever I get the chance, okay? I promise. Mike requested that one. He even gave me a good 10 days since his last Mountain Goats request. But I will say, for a band that I used to have to force my friends to listen to when they were driving, sitting in the car while I was driving, have absolutely spread out and been, I think, changing a lot of minds, which has been really great to see, because one of our greatest modern songwriters right there, John Darnielle of the Mountain Goats. All right, anyway, enough crap. So, played the new Rise Against for the 3 o'clock throwdown today, and naturally, new song out. Now they might be doing a little tour action there. All that stuff goes together, the album tour cycle and everything. So, hey, not so surprising that Rise Against and Alkaline Trio are going to be at Red Rocks October 12th. And we got tickets for you to win up on our text line right now, one of these week-long giveaways. If you text the word SAVIOR to 719-219-7625, it'll get you in the running for Rise Against an Alkaline Trio. And to be clear, make sure you're using the American spelling of SAVIOR, all right? We don't have the budget here in America for all these extra U's, okay? Or read more cruelly, yes, we don't have room for you in the budget. Just text SAVIOR, 719-219-7625 to get in on it. Coming up, we're busting out new music from Modest Mouse, New Muse, and more. It's X1039.
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Traffic southbound I-25 between Martin Luther King Jr. Bypass and Lake Avenue. If you're traveling on Fillmore Street at Grand Vista Circle, they're still working that crash, hoping to get that one cleared and out of the way. And of course, if you are traveling on northbound Powers Boulevard, that has actually been moving along fairly well. 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You're in good hands with Allstate. I'm Leslie Scott. That's traffic on X1039.

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